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1: Miles Davis is without question one of the most important musicians of the 20th century. His musical career encompassed bebop, cool, modal, and fusion, and he was at the forefront of all of them. In 1989, Miles published an autobiography, and it's a candid, outspoken narration of his life in music. 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It's an unparalleled window into the mind of a proud black man who is a musical genius. 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
2: 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After the parade, everyone is invited to gather for an afternoon picnic with food, drinks, and entertainment at Dumphy Park. 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That's the 4th of July Independence Day celebrations in Sausalito, with events all day, free and open to the public. 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
1: 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Here's a public service announcement from the city of Sausalito. 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For more information, contact the Park and Rec Department by calling 415-289-4152. 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Full details are on the city website, sausalito.gov.

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1: 20th century. His musical career encompassed bebop, cool, modal, and fusion, and he was at the forefront of all of them. In 1989, Miles published an autobiography, and it's a candid, outspoken narration of his life in music. 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It's an unparalleled window into the mind of a proud black man who is a musical genius. 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

Hi, I'm Maurice Brown, and this is the title track of my new CD, Hip to Bop. 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
2: 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After the parade, everyone is invited to gather for an afternoon picnic with food, drinks, and entertainment at Dumphy Park. 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

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I'm proud that you're listening to Radio Sausalito. 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
1: 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Here's a public service announcement from the city of Sausalito. 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Full details are on the city website, sausalito.gov.

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2: 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After the parade, everyone is invited to gather for an afternoon picnic with food, drinks, and entertainment at Dumphy Park. 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That's the 4th of July Independence Day celebrations in Sausalito, with events all day, free and open to the public. 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
4: 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After the parade, everyone is invited to gather for an afternoon picnic with food, drinks, and entertainment at Dumphy Park. 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

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So I sit here blue and so lonely, I don't know what to do but dream of you.

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Hi, I'm Maurice Brown, and this is the title track of my new CD, Hip to Bop. 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
1: Miles Davis is without question one of the most important musicians of the 20th century. His musical career encompassed bebop, cool, modal, and fusion, and he was at the forefront of all of them. In 1989, Miles published an autobiography, and it's a candid, outspoken narration of his life in music. 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
2: 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After the parade, everyone is invited to gather for an afternoon picnic with food, drinks, and entertainment at Dumphy Park. 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That's the 4th of July Independence Day celebrations in Sausalito with events all day, free and open to the public. 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

planning to stay. 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

When I recall the love I bound on, I could kiss the ground on Green Dolphin. 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
2: 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After the parade, everyone is invited to gather for an afternoon picnic with food, drinks, and entertainment at Dumphy Park. 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

It was such a fine spring day down Louisiana way, with fragrance divine, oh baby, and such magnificent regalia, oh so fine, azalea. 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

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'Cause with you, who could be a failure? My first love.

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2: 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That's the Jazz and Blues by the Bay free concert series happening each Friday evening beginning June 5th from 6:30 to 8 p.m. at Gabrielson Park through September 25th. 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
3: 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This is Greg Grunke bringing you your morning Tide Tones report on Radio Sausalito. Today is Thursday, June 4th. 2026. A high tide of 5.4 feet will occur at 1:42 a.m., followed by a low tide of minus 0.6 feet at 8:48 a.m. The next high tide will be 4.4 feet at 4:30 p.m., followed by a low tide of 3.3 feet at 8:47 p.m. This tide data is for the Golden Gate, so compensate accordingly. Today's sunrise is at 5:49, sunset at 8:28, with darkness by 9:38. And there you have it, today's tide report for San Francisco Bay, brought to you by the Call of the Sea. Wishing you a good day.

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1: Miles Davis is without question one of the most important musicians of the 20th century. His musical career encompassed bebop, cool, modal, and fusion, and he was at the forefront of all of them. In 1989, Miles published an autobiography, and it's a candid, outspoken narration of his life in music. 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It's an unparalleled window into the mind of a proud black man who is a musical genius. 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
2: 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The festivities kick off with the annual parade starting at the intersection of 2nd Street and Main at 10 a.m., then winding along Bridgeway and Caledonia. After the parade, everyone is invited to gather for an afternoon picnic with food, drinks, and entertainment at Dumphy Park. 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
6: 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This is Greg Grunke bringing you your morning Tide Tones report on Radio Sausalito. Today is Thursday, June 4th, 2026. A high tide of 5.4 feet will occur at 1:42 a.m., followed by a low tide of minus 0.6 feet at 8:48 a.m. The next high tide will be 4.4 feet at 4:30 p.m., followed by a low tide of 3.3 feet at 8:47 p.m. This tide data is for the Golden Gate, so compensate accordingly. Today's sunrise is at 5:49, sunset at 8:28, with darkness by 9:38. And there you have it, today's tide report for San Francisco Bay, brought to you by the Call of the Sea. Wishing you a good day.

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0: 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Here's a public service announcement from the City of Sausalito. 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Full details are on the city website, sausalito.gov.

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2: 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This is Greg Grunke bringing you your morning Tide Tones report on Radio Sausalito. Today is Thursday, June 4th, 2026. A high tide of 5.4 feet will occur at 1:42 a.m., followed by a low tide of minus 0.6 feet at 8:48 a.m. The next high tide will be 4.4 feet at 4:30 p.m., followed by a low tide of 3.3 feet at 8:47 p.m. This tide data is for the Golden Gate, so compensate accordingly. Today's sunrise is at 5:49, sunset at 8:28, with darkness by 9:38. And there you have it, today's tide report for San Francisco Bay, brought to you by the Call of the Sea. Wishing you a good day.
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1: Miles Davis is without question one of the most important musicians of the 20th century. His musical career encompassed bebop, cool, modal, and fusion, and he was at the forefront of all of them. In 1989, Miles published an autobiography, and it's a candid, outspoken narration of his life in music. Join me, Larry Slater, the Jazz MD, for Miles on Miles, a Jazz Connections show featuring excerpts of Miles' autobiography, followed by the recordings he talks about. It's an unparalleled window into the mind of a proud black man who is a musical genius. 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
5: 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This is Greg Grunke bringing you your morning Tide Tones report on Radio Sausalito. Today is Thursday, June 4th, 2026. A high tide of 5.4 feet will occur at 1:42 a.m., followed by a low tide of minus 0.6 feet at 8:48 a.m. The next high tide will be 4.4 feet at 4:30 p.m., followed by a low tide of 3.3 feet at 8:47 p.m. This tide data is for the Golden Gate, so compensate accordingly. Today's sunrise is at 5:49, sunset at 8:28, with darkness by 9:38. And there you have it, today's tide report for San Francisco Bay, brought to you by the Call of the Sea. Wishing you a good day.

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Wireless boxing town is Duke's place. 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Saxes do their tricks in Duke's place. 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
2: 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That's the Jazz and Blues by the Bay free concert series happening each Friday evening beginning June 5th from 6:30 to 8 p.m. at Gabrielson Park through September 25th. 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
3: 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Today is Thursday, June 4th, 2026. A high tide of 5.4 feet will occur at 1:42 a.m., followed by a low tide of minus 0.6 feet at 8:48 a.m. The next high tide will be 4.4 feet at 4:30 p.m., followed by a low tide of 3.3 feet at 8:47 p.m. This tide data is for the Golden Gate, so compensate accordingly. Today's sunrise is at 5:49, sunset at 8:28, with darkness by 9:38. And there you have it, today's tide report for San Francisco Bay, brought to you by the Call of the Sea. Wishing you a good day.
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The thing that really made him such a flop was he beeped when he should have bopped. The same old square jumped right up on the stand, but he just

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2: 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Here's a public service announcement from the city of Sausalito. Don't forget, Sausalito's weekly Farmers Market happens every Sunday from 9 a.m. to 2 p.m. Come down to the Dunphy Park parking lot downtown for fresh produce, artisanal products, and delicious treats, and then stay to enjoy your goodies and some amazing views of the bay. 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Full details are on the city website, sausalito.gov.
3: 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This is Greg Grunke bringing you your morning Tide Tones report on Radio Sausalito. Today is Thursday, June 4th, 2026. A high tide of 5.4 feet will occur at 1:42 a.m., followed by a low tide of minus 0.6 feet at 8:48 a.m. The next high tide will be 4.4 feet at 4:30 p.m., followed by a low tide of 3.3 feet at 8:47 p.m. This tide data is for the Golden Gate, so compensate accordingly. Today's sunrise is at 5:49, sunset at 8:28, with darkness by 9:38. And there you have it, today's tide report for San Francisco Bay, brought to you by the Call of the Sea. Wishing you a good day.

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2: 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That's the Jazz and Blues by the Bay free concert series happening each Friday evening beginning June 5th from 6:30 to 8 p.m. at Gabrielson Park through September 25th. 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
5: 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This is Greg Grunke bringing you your morning Tide Tones report on Radio Sausalito. Today is Thursday, June 4th, 2026. A high tide of 5.4 feet will occur at 1:42 a.m., followed by a low tide of minus 0.6 feet at 8:48 a.m. The next high tide will be 4.4 feet at 4:30 p.m., followed by a low tide of 3.3 feet at 8:47 p.m. This tide data is for the Golden Gate, so compensate accordingly. Today's sunrise is at 5:49, sunset at 8:28, with darkness by 9:38. And there you have it, today's tide report for San Francisco Bay, brought to you by the Call of the Sea. Wishing you a good day.

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3: Good morning. This is Greg Grunke bringing you your morning Tide Tones report on Radio Sausalito. Today is Thursday, June 4th, 2026. A high tide of 5.4 feet will occur at 1:42 a.m., followed by a low tide of minus 0.6 feet at 8:48 a.m. The next high tide will be 4.4 feet at 4:30 p.m., followed by a low tide of 3.3 feet at 8:47 p.m. This tide data is for the Golden Gate, so compensate accordingly. Today's sunrise is at 5:49, sunset at 8:28, with darkness by 9:38. And there you have it, today's tide report for San Francisco Bay, brought to you by the Call of the Sea. Wishing you a good day.

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2: 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That's the 4th of July Independence Day celebrations in Sausalito with events all day, free and open to the public. For more information, check out all the details online at sausalito.gov.

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5: 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This is Greg Grunke bringing you your morning Tide Tones report on Radio Sausalito. Today is Thursday, June 4th, 2026. A high tide of 5.4 feet will occur at 1:42 a.m., followed by a low tide of minus 0.6 feet at 8:48 a.m. The next high tide will be 4.4 feet at 4:30 p.m., followed by a low tide of 3.3 feet at 8:47 p.m. This tide data is for the Golden Gate, so compensate accordingly. Today's sunrise is at 5:49, sunset at 8:28, with darkness by 9:38. And there you have it, today's tide report for San Francisco Bay, brought to you by the Call of the Sea. Wishing you a good day.

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1: Miles Davis is without question one of the most important musicians of the 20th century. His musical career encompassed bebop, cool, modal, and fusion, and he was at the forefront of all of them. In 1989, Miles published an autobiography, and it's a candid, outspoken narration of his life and music. 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It's an unparalleled window into the mind of a proud black man who is a musical genius. 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
2: 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The festivities kick off with the annual parade starting at the intersection of 2nd Street and Main at 10 a.m., then winding along Bridgeway and Caledonia. After the parade, everyone is invited to gather for an afternoon picnic with food, drinks, and entertainment at Dumphy Park. 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
3: 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Here's a public service announcement from the city of Sausalito. 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Grab your reusable bags and head down to the Sausalito Weekly Farmers Market every Sunday from 9 a.m. to 2 p.m. in the Dunphy Park parking lot. Full details are on the city website, sausalito.gov.
4: 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This is Greg Grunke bringing you your morning Tide Tones report on Radio Sausalito. Today is Thursday, June 4th, 2026. A high tide of 5.4 feet will occur at 1:42 a.m., followed by a low tide of minus 0.6 feet at 8:48 a.m. The next high tide will be 4.4 feet at 4:30 p.m., followed by a low tide of 3.3 feet at 8:47 p.m. This tide data is for the Golden Gate, so compensate accordingly. Today's sunrise is at 5:49, sunset at 8:28, with darkness by 9:38. And there you have it, today's tide report for San Francisco Bay, brought to you by the Call of the Sea. Wishing you a good day.

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1: Gee, Sammy, I want to thank you for the wonderful time I had this evening.
2: Well, I'm glad you had a wonderful time. I spent $1.85, and the only thing I got to show for it, Carmen, is 2 torn theater tickets. Let me tell you something. A fine romance with no kisses. A fine romance, my friend. This is why we should be like a couple of hot tomatoes.
1: Tomatoes, Sam.
2: Oh, I'm sorry. But you're as cold as yesterday's mashed potatoes.
1: Potatoes.
2: Oh, wow. A fine romance with no little clinches.

0: 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A fine romance, my friend. This is, we two should be like clams in a dish of chowder.
1: Sounds a little fishy to me.
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1: 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If that's the situation, I don't think that I'd be stepping out of line too much if I was to ask for a little goodnight kiss.
0: Why, sure.

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1: 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Come and enjoy the 4th of July in Sausalito. The festivities kick off with the annual parade starting at the intersection of 2nd Street and Main at 10 a.m., then winding along Bridgeway and Caledonia. After the parade, everyone is invited to gather for an afternoon picnic with food, drinks, and entertainment at Dumphy Park. Evening events will take place at Gabrielson Park from 6:30 to 9 p.m., and the fireworks begin around 9:15 over the water. 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That's the 4th of July Independence Day celebrations in Sausalito, with events all day, free and open to the public. For more information, check out all the details online at sausalito.gov.
2: 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This is Greg Grunke bringing you your morning Tide Tones report on Radio Sausalito. Today is Thursday, June 4th, 2026. A high tide of 5.4 feet will occur at 1:42 a.m., followed by a low tide of minus 0.6 feet at 8:48 a.m. The next high tide will be 4.4 feet at 4:30 p.m., followed by a low tide of 3.3 feet at 8:47 p.m. This tide data is for the Golden Gate, so compensate accordingly. Today's sunrise is at 5:49, sunset at 8:28, with darkness by 9:38. And there you have it, today's tide report for San Francisco Bay, brought to you by the Call of the Sea. Wishing you a good day.

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3: 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This is Greg Grunke bringing you your morning Tide Tones report on Radio Sausalito. Today is Thursday, June 4th, 2026. A high tide of 5.4 feet will occur at 1:42 a.m., followed by a low tide of minus 0.6 feet at 8:48 a.m. The next high tide will be 4.4 feet at 4:30 p.m., followed by a low tide of 3.3 feet at 8:47 p.m. This tide data is for the Golden Gate, so compensate accordingly. Today's sunrise is at 5:49, sunset at 8:28, with darkness by 9:38. And there you have it, today's tide report for San Francisco Bay, brought to you by the Call of the Sea. Wishing you a good day.

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4: 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After the parade, everyone is invited to gather for an afternoon picnic with food, drinks, and entertainment at Dumphy Park. 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
5: 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Today is Thursday, June 4th, 2026. A high tide of 5.4 feet will occur at 1:42 a.m., followed by a low tide of minus 0.6 feet at 8:48 a.m. The next high tide will be 4.4 feet at 4:30 p.m., followed by a low tide of 3.3 feet at 8:47 p.m. This tide data is for the Golden Gate, so compensate accordingly. Today's sunrise is at 5:49, sunset at 8:28, with darkness by 9:38. And there you have it, today's tide report for San Francisco Bay, brought to you by the Call of the Sea. Wishing you a good day.

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I'm home about it, just me and my radio. 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
2: 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After the parade, everyone is invited to gather for an afternoon picnic with food, drinks, and entertainment at Dumphy Park. 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
3: 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This is Greg Grunke bringing you your morning Tide Tones report on Radio Sausalito. Today is Thursday, June 4th, 2026. A high tide of 5.4 feet will occur at 1:42 a.m., followed by a low tide of minus 0.6 feet at 8:48 a.m. The next high tide will be 4.4 feet at 4:30 p.m., followed by a low tide of 3.3 feet at 8:47 p.m. This tide data is for the Golden Gate, so compensate accordingly. Today's sunrise is at 5:49, sunset at 8:28, with darkness by 9:38. And there you have it, today's tide report for San Francisco Bay, brought to you by the Call of the Sea. Wishing you a good day.

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2: 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After the parade, everyone is invited to gather for an afternoon picnic with food, drinks, and entertainment at Dumphy Park. 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For more information, check out all the details online at sausalito.gov.

blues walked in and met me. If he stays away, old rocking chair will get me. All I do is pray.

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1: 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That's the Jazz and Blues by the Bay free concert series happening each Friday evening beginning June 5th from 6:30 to 8 p.m. at Gabrielson Park through September 25th. 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
2: Good morning. This is Greg Grunke bringing you your morning Tide Tones report on Radio Sausalito. Today is Thursday, June 4th, 2026. A high tide of 5.4 feet will occur at 1:42 a.m., followed by a low tide of minus 0.6 feet at 8:48 a.m. The next high tide will be 4.4 feet at 4:30 p.m., followed by a low tide of 3.3 feet at 8:47 p.m. This tide data is for the Golden Gate, so compensate accordingly. Today's sunrise is at 5:49, sunset at 8:28, with darkness by 9:38. And there you have it, today's tide report for San Francisco Bay, brought to you by the Call of the Sea. Wishing you a good day.

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1: Miles Davis is without question one of the most important musicians of the 20th century. His musical career encompassed bebop, cool, modal, and fusion, and he was at the forefront of all of them. 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
2: 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That's the Jazz and Blues by the Bay free concert series happening each Friday evening beginning June 5th from 6:30 to 8 p.m. at Gabrielson Park through September 25th. 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
3: 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This is Greg Grunke bringing you your morning Tide Tones report on Radio Sausalito. Today is Thursday, June 4th, 2026. A high tide of 5.4 feet will occur at 1:42 a.m., followed by a low tide of minus 0.6 feet at 8:48 a.m. The next high tide will be 4.4 feet at 4:30 p.m., followed by a low tide of 3.3 feet at 8:47 p.m. The tide data is for the Golden Gate, so compensate accordingly. Today's sunrise is at 5:49, sunset at 8:28, with darkness by 9:38. And there you have it, today's tide report for San Francisco Bay, brought to you by the Call of the Sea. Wishing you a good day.

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2: 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After the parade, everyone is invited to gather for an afternoon picnic with food, drinks, and entertainment at Dumphy Park. 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
3: 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This is Greg Grunke bringing you your morning Tide Tones report on Radio Sausalito. Today is Thursday, June 4th, 2026. A high tide of 5.4 feet will occur at 1:42 a.m., followed by a low tide of minus 0.6 feet at 8:48 a.m. The next high tide will be 4.4 feet at 4:30 p.m., followed by a low tide of 3.3 feet at 8:47 p.m. This tide data is for the Golden Gate, so compensate accordingly. Today's sunrise is at 5:49, sunset at 8:28, with darkness by 9:38. And there you have it, today's Tide Report for San Francisco Bay, brought to you by the Call of the Sea. Wishing you a good day.

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0: Radio Sausalito would like to thank the City Council and management of the City of Sausalito for their generous donation. 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
1: 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The festivities kick off with the annual parade starting at the intersection of 2nd Street and Main at 10 a.m., then winding along Bridgeway and Caledonia. After the parade, everyone is invited to gather for an afternoon picnic with food, drinks, and entertainment at Dumphy Park. 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That's the 4th of July Independence Day celebrations in Sausalito, with events all day, free and open to the public. 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
2: Good morning. This is Greg Grunke bringing you your morning Tide Tones report on Radio Sausalito. Today is Thursday, June 4th, 2026. A high tide of 5.4 feet will occur at 1:42 a.m., followed by a low tide of minus 0.6 feet at 8:48 a.m. The next high tide will be 4.4 feet at 4:30 p.m., followed by a low tide of 3.3 feet at 8:47 p.m. This tide data is for the Golden Gate, so compensate accordingly. Today's sunrise is at 5:49, sunset at 8:28, with darkness by 9:38. And there you have it, today's tide report for San Francisco Bay, brought to you by the Call of the Sea. Wishing you a good day.

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2: 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That's the Jazz and Blues by the Bay free concert series happening each Friday evening beginning June 5th from 6:30 to 8 p.m. at Gabrielson Park through September 25th. 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
1: It's been a little while since we've mentioned it on the air, but you can always get in touch with us when you'd like to make a request or maybe find out what that song was that just played. 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
2: 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After the parade, everyone is invited to gather for an afternoon picnic with food, drinks, and entertainment at Dumphy Park. 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
3: 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Today is Thursday, June 4th, 2026. A high tide of 5.4 feet will occur at 1:42 a.m., followed by a low tide of minus 0.6 feet at 8:48 a.m. The next high tide will be 4.4 feet at 4:30 p.m., followed by a low tide of 3.3 feet at 8:47 p.m. This tide data is for the Golden Gate, so compensate accordingly. Today's sunrise is at 5:49, sunset at 8:28, with darkness by 9:38. And there you have it, today's tide report for San Francisco Bay, brought to you by the Call of the Sea. Wishing you a good day.

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Hi, I'm Maurice Brown, and this is the title track of my new CD, Hip to Bop. 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
1: It's been a little while since we've mentioned it on the air, but you can always get in touch with us when you'd like to make a request or maybe find out what that song was that just played. 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
4: Good morning. This is Greg Grunke bringing you your morning Tide Tones report on Radio Sausalito. Today is Thursday, June 4th, 2026. A high tide of 5.4 feet will occur at 1:42 a.m., followed by a low tide of minus 0.6 feet at 8:48 a.m. The next high tide will be 4.4 feet at 4:30 p.m., followed by a low tide of 3.3 feet at 8:47 p.m. This tide data is for the Golden Gate, so compensate accordingly. Today's sunrise is at 5:49, sunset at 8:28, with darkness by 9:38. And there you have it, today's tide report for San Francisco Bay, brought to you by the Call of the Sea. Wishing you a good day.

gentlemen, for the past few hours, you've been entertained by through the courtesy of Music Cooperation of America, Mr. Bass and his boys. Hope you've enjoyed yourself as well as we've enjoyed playing for you. Until we meet again, we bid you all good night.

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1: 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Here's a public service announcement from the city of Sausalito. Don't forget, Sausalito's weekly Farmers Market happens every Sunday from 9 a.m. to 2 p.m. Come down to the Dunphy Park parking lot downtown for fresh produce, artisanal products, and delicious treats, and then stay to enjoy your goodies and some amazing views of the bay. This seasonal market embraces and reflects Sausalito's commitment to sustainability and supporting local businesses. For more information, contact the Park and Rec Department by calling 415-289-4152. Grab your reusable bags and head down to the Sausalito Weekly Farmers Market every Sunday from 9 a.m. to 2 p.m. in the Dunphy Park parking lot. Full details are on the city website, sausalito.gov.

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3: 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After the parade, everyone is invited to gather for an afternoon picnic with food, drinks, and entertainment at Dumphy Park. 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That's the 4th of July Independence Day celebrations in Sausalito, with events all day, free and open to the public. 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
4: Now it is time for Tide Tones PM, your afternoon tide report from Radio Sausalito. Your reporter is Greg Grunke. Today is Thursday, June 4th, 2026. A high tide of 4.4 feet will occur at 4:30 p.m., followed by a low tide of 3.3 feet at 8:47 p.m. The next high tide will be 5.1 feet at 2:25 a.m. tomorrow, followed by a low tide of minus 0.4 feet at 9:29 a.m. All tide data is for the Golden Gate, so compensate accordingly. Today's sunrise was at 5:49, sunset will be at 8:28, with darkness by 9:38. And there you have it, today's tide report for San Francisco Bay, brought to you by the Call of the Sea, wishing you a good day.

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1: Miles Davis is without question one of the most important musicians of the 20th century. His musical career encompassed bebop, cool, modal, and fusion, and he was at the forefront of all of them. In 1989, Miles published an autobiography, and it's a candid, outspoken narration of his life in music. 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It's an unparalleled window into the mind of a proud black man who is a musical genius. 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
2: 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That's the 4th of July Independence Day celebrations in Sausalito, with events all day, free and open to the public. 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
3: Now it is time for Tide Tones PM, your afternoon tide report from Radio Sausalito. Your reporter is Greg Grunke. Today is Thursday, June 4th, 2026. A high tide of 4.4 feet will occur at 4:30 p.m., followed by a low tide of 3.3 feet at 8:47 p.m. The next high tide will be 5.1 feet at 2:25 a.m. tomorrow, followed by a low tide of minus 0.4 feet at 9:29 a.m. All tide data is for the Golden Gate, so compensate accordingly. Today's sunrise was at 5:49, sunset will be at 8:28, with darkness by 9:38. And there you have it, today's tide report for San Francisco Bay, brought to you by the Call of the Sea, wishing you a good day.

never miss when I'm ready to go. 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

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Baby, let bygones be bygones, 'cause men are scarce.

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1: 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But it was mostly erp, and it was all I knew.
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3: 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Here's a public service announcement from the city of Sausalito. 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Grab your reusable bags and head down to the Sausalito Weekly Farmers Market every Sunday from 9 a.m. to 2 p.m. in the Dunphy Park parking lot. Full details are on the city website, sausalito.gov.

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2: 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After the parade, everyone is invited to gather for an afternoon picnic with food, drinks, and entertainment at Dumphy Park. 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That's the 4th of July Independence Day celebrations in Sausalito, with events all day, free and open to the public. 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
3: Now it is time for Tide Tones PM, your afternoon tide report from Radio Sausalito. Your reporter is Greg Grunke. Today is Thursday, June 4th, 2026. A high tide of 4.4 feet will occur at 4:30 p.m., followed by a low tide of 3.3 feet at 8:47 p.m. The next high tide will be 5.1 feet at 2:25 a.m. tomorrow, followed by a low tide of minus 0.4 feet at 9:29 a.m. All tide data is for the Golden Gate, so compensate accordingly. Today's sunrise was at 5:49, sunset will be at 8:28, with darkness by 9:38. And there you have it, today's tide report for San Francisco Bay, brought to you by the Call of the Sea, wishing you a good day.

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Who walks in when I walk out? And who gives you that hidey-high, baby? Who's that who's got me jealous of you? Who walks in when I walk out? Come tell me now. 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Who's that who's got me very worried, too? Yeah, badly. 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Now, who walks in when I walk out? And who gives you that hi-hi, baby? Who's that who's got me off?

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4: Now it is time for Tide Tones PM, your afternoon tide report from Radio Sausalito. Your reporter is Greg Grunke. Today is Thursday, June 4th, 2026. A high tide of 4.4 feet will occur at 4:30 p.m., followed by a low tide of 3.3 feet at 8:47 p.m. The next high tide will be 5.1 feet at 2:25 a.m. tomorrow, followed by a low tide of minus 0.4 feet at 9:29 a.m. All tide data is for the Golden Gate, so compensate accordingly. Today's sunrise was at 5:49, sunset will be at 8:28, with darkness by 9:38. And there you have it, today's tide report for San Francisco Bay, brought to you by the Call of the Sea, wishing you a good day.

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2: 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After the parade, everyone is invited to gather for an afternoon picnic with food, drinks, and entertainment at Dumphy Park. 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For more information, check out all the details online at sausalito.gov.

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1: Miles Davis is without question one of the most important musicians of the 20th century. His musical career encompassed bebop, cool, modal, and fusion, and he was at the forefront of all of them. 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
2: 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That's the Jazz and Blues by the Bay free concert series happening each Friday evening beginning June 5th from 6:30 to 8 p.m. at Gabrielson Park through September 25th. 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
3: Now it is time for Tide Tones PM, your afternoon tide report from Radio Sausalito. Your reporter is Greg Grunke. Today is Thursday, June 4th, 2026. A high tide of 4.4 feet will occur at 4:30 p.m., followed by a low tide of 3.3 feet at 8:47 p.m. The next high tide will be 5.1 feet at 2:25 a.m. tomorrow, followed by a low tide of minus 0.4 feet at 9:29 a.m. All tide data is for the Golden Gate, so compensate accordingly. Today's sunrise was at 5:49, sunset will be at 8:28, with darkness by 9:38. And there you have it, today's tide report for San Francisco Bay, brought to you by the Call of the Sea, wishing you a good day.

romance with no kisses. A fine romance, my friend. This is, we two should be like clams in a dish of chowder. But we just fizz like parts of settler's powder. Yes, fine romance with no kisses.

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on it, I'm mad. Who walks in when I walk out? And who gives you that hidey-hi, baby? Who's that who's got me jealous of you? 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
3: Now it is time for Tide Tones PM, your afternoon tide report from Radio Sausalito. Your reporter is Greg Grunke. Today is Thursday, June 4th, 2026. A high tide of 4.4 feet will occur at 4:30 p.m., followed by a low tide of 3.3 feet at 8:47 p.m. The next high tide will be 5.1 feet at 2:25 a.m. tomorrow, followed by a low tide of minus 0.4 feet at 9:29 a.m. All tide data is for the Golden Gate, so compensate accordingly. Today's sunrise was at 5:49, sunset will be at 8:28, with darkness by 9:38. And there you have it, today's tide report for San Francisco Bay, brought to you by the Call of the Sea, wishing you a good day.

Thank you very much. That's our closer. See you next week.

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1: That's the word we use. 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
5: 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Your reporter is Greg Grunke. Today is Thursday, June 4th, 2026. A high tide of 4.4 feet will occur at 4:30 p.m., followed by a low tide of 3.3 feet at 8:47 p.m. The next high tide will be 5.1 feet at 2:25 a.m. tomorrow, followed by a low tide of minus 0.4 feet at 9:29 a.m. All tide data is for the Golden Gate, so compensate accordingly. Today's sunrise was at 5:49, sunset will be at 8:28, with darkness by 9:38. And there you have it, today's tide report for San Francisco Bay, brought to you by the Call of the Sea, wishing you a good day.

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From 2014, actor Josh Wiggins and director Kat Candler revisit their domestic drama, Hellion. And up first, from 2004, writer-director Kerry Conran revisits his innovative Sky Captain and the World of Tomorrow.

0: In Sky Captain and the World of Tomorrow, scientists from around the globe are disappearing, and it's up to ace reporter Polly Perkins, played by Gwyneth Paltrow, and aviator hero Sky Captain, played by Jude Law, to discover what's happening before the evil robots controlled by Dr. Totenkopf can destroy the planet. Featuring state-of-the-art special effects never seen before, Sky Captain and the World of Tomorrow represents an historic achievement in movie making. Filmed entirely against blue screen, with every frame digitally filled in after principal photography was completed, this groundbreaking movie is the brainchild of writer-director Kerry Conran, who now joins us on behalf of the film. So the bulk of the discussion around this movie is probably centering on the visual aspect of it, because it is such an impressive technical feat. What's the prerequisite mindset for undertaking a film of this uniqueness, scope, and magnitude?
1: I think it's sheer desperation, in a way.
0: I thought you would say craziness.
1: That's too. I think that's mixed with that. It really was just sort of knowing that you know, you'd never be handed an opportunity to make a film like this, and finding a way to kind of do it differently, finding a way to do it much, much cheaper, that was sort of within the grasp of an independent filmmaker.
0: In a nutshell, the film was given a green light before it was ever filmed. Can you talk about that?
1: Yeah, I spent 4 years working on essentially what's the first 10 minutes of the movie right now, and had actually set out to make the entire film, but after 4 years had only generated the 6 minutes of it. And so at that point...
0: And you did this all on home computers.
1: Yeah, just on a slow little Macintosh.
0: Jeez.
1: And it was the short film was shown to John Avnet, who went on to produce the film, and essentially it was at that moment, I mean, really on viewing the tape, that we just started making the film. There was really never even any discussion about it.
0: John Avnet, the producer of Sky Captain, he also directed Fried Green Tomatoes,
1: right,
0: The War, and Uprising. Wouldn't exactly be the first guy I think of to go to with Sky Captain. How did that work out?
1: That again was just sort of, when I came to California, I knew nobody in the film industry, obviously, but my brother his wife had gone to school with Marcia Oglesby, who was working for John Avnet at the time.
0: Is this your brother,
1: production designer? Yeah.
0: Uh-huh.
1: And it was really Kevin, my brother, who urged me to kind of show the film, and had invited Marcia over just to get an opinion. And it was really the next day that she urged us to take it in and show it to John. And I would agree, it seems like an unlikely pairing, but

0: This year, why not give your friends the gift of music? 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
1: It's very kind of much in the vein of what I started with, and many things change along the way. In terms, you know, obviously when you add Jude Law and Gwyneth Paltrow to it, it changes. And I also started out with the film in black and white, and we later then went to color as well. So it made changes, but ultimately the spirit of it, I think, is exactly what it started out to be.
2: Most films are storyboarded, some more heavily than others. I imagine this. I mean, you have 3D animatics you were working from that were three-dimensionally generated images of the actors' sets and everything like that, camera movement, so you could have all those in place. How much of the movie did you have completed in your head before you actually started shooting it? Like Hitchcock used to have the whole movie in his head, and he said making the movie was just a laborious process because he knew what it was going to look like already.
1: That's essentially the way we approached it. We sort of actually even made the film almost three times before we shot it. We storyboarded every single frame of the film first. Those were then turned into three-dimensional animatics, and that we actually used the actors' voices to animate to almost like a conventional cartoon. And then we actually then began to shoot the film with stand-ins. And so there's actually another live-action version of this movie floating around.
2: Oh, cool.
1: And this was all before we went to London to shoot it. So by that time, apart from what the actors would bring to it just in terms of improvisation, the film was, you know, largely, you know, fully realized.
2: Was it when John Avnet came on board that he or you attracted Jude Law, Gwyneth Paltrow, and Angelina Jolie?
1: It was, you know, when I, my lofty ambition for the film was just to have unknowns. I there was another reason for me to think, you know, anything else.
2: It worked for, you know, little movies like Star Wars
1: without
2: and stuff
1: doubt.
2: Like that, you know?
1: Without a doubt. No, and that's, I was perfectly content with that. I mean, I was actually going for something that almost felt like it was a lost film from that era, and I thought unknowns would help kind of capture that spirit. But it was when I showed the short film to John that I think he just felt we should shoot higher. That you know, and not that making the film the way I had intended was shooting low by any stretch, but that there was maybe even more opportunity here than I was seeing. And so that is where that sort of all came into being.
2: It's gotten around that one of the things you were shooting for as far as what you wanted to see on screen was a Zeppelin docking atop the Empire State Building, because they actually built a dock there even though it was never intended for use.
1: Right.
2: And I always wondered how they would get into the building from there, because when you see it on screen, it's like, okay, now what do you do?
1: Right.
2: How do you get off that thing?
1: Yeah, I think I'd first seen the cowling dock clutched in the grip of King Kong, and that's what sort of led me back to what had they intended with this. And I'd seen some artist concept drawings of what that might look like, and thought that was probably the one self-indulgence on the entire film, was to kind of see the Zeppelin dock, the Empire State Building. But then we just actually looked at it, and we constructed a ramp and led it towards one of the openings at the top of the spire, and didn't think about things like wind shear how they'd be whipped off the top of it. But it would work theoretically. I wouldn't necessarily want to try it.
2: This is Celluloid Dreams. We're talking with Kerry Conran, the creator, writer, and director of Sky Captain and the World of Tomorrow. Do you like that?
1: That's nice.
2: Old-fashioned announcing there. How would you describe the look of the film?
1: You know, to some extent, it's a pulp sci-fi cover, you know, from the 30s, crossed with the sensibility of early German cinema. So it's sort
2: very
1: of
2: Art Deco.
1: Very Art Deco. So it's sort of a mix of those two worlds, a very filmic noir look crossed with science fiction.
2: It contains the look and especially references to such films as The Wizard of Oz, Raiders of the Lost Ark, the Rocketeer, the Max Fleischer, Superman color cartoons. Obviously,
1: sure.
2: The giant robots are reminiscent of the Mechanical Monsters episode.
1: Right,
2: the famous
1: without
2: episode.
1: A doubt.
2: You got some Buck Rogers in there, Flash Gordon, of course, the Republic serials, some War of the Worlds, mm-hmm. and of course, King Kong. Was there a standout amongst any of those that particularly guided you? You've said King Kong was a big influence.
1: King Kong was a huge influence, you know, obviously, just I think just in terms of even me ever wanting to make movies, I think it was the first, it was like the smelling salt for me that sort of woke me up to film. But strangely, it was a film that you didn't list there that was probably the most, you know, tonally it was the template that I used, and it was The Third Man.
2: The Third Man, yeah, Orson Welles.
1: Yeah,

0: And that was the thing I always went back to and looked at. That's the film I actually deconstructed to even figure out how to make a film this way. You know, I actually duplicated some of the shots in that film with a blue screen and with backgrounds that I had to see if it was even possible. And that's where it sort of started. And then the characters in that film were again something that I just referenced and looked at. And but everything you cite certainly was added to that. And then we looked at, of course, individual films as well for the specific characters. I'd give stacks of DVDs to Jude and Gwyneth to look at. For Gwyneth, she looked at To Have and Have Not with Lauren Bacall, and they both looked at To Only Angels Have Wings with Cary Grant and Jean Arthur. And the Philadelphia Story actually played a role with Katharine Hepburn and Cary Grant as well.
1: A snappy dialogue.
0: Yeah, yeah. And we didn't want to parody that, but we wanted the feeling of it, the flavor of it. And it was a very fine line to walk.
1: Obviously, you had to know where you were at every step of the way making this. Did you ever lose your way, or what did you use as a touchstone to keep you where you're supposed to be?
0: Well, we were very, very prepared, and that was we sort of knew that going in, that given that there would be nothing there, we had to have some map to kind of guide us in a way. And so it was a process that 10 months prior to shooting it, where we created the animatics. We created plots from the animatics, which were sort of the information taken from the animatics that we could translate to the live action stage. And so we had a guide, you know, through the whole process. And even as we were shooting, we would superimpose the live action against the animatics we had made. So while the actors couldn't see the world they were in, I could on a monitor. I could watch them literally walk through the world we made, and I could watch creatures chasing them and everything, and give them instruction based on what I was seeing. And that was the difference between making this a success and just floundering in failure, I think.
1: It is, of course, an actor's job to play Let's Pretend, but this one must certainly have stretched the imagination. This is going to take you back to playing in a cardboard box when you were a kid.
0: Without a doubt.
1: What kind of communication did you have with them? How did you work with them to help them visualize the entire world?
0: Well, the very, very first thing we did is we watched the entire animatic reel. So they watched the entire film before they actually performed it. And principally, I think it's the big distinction I think they both made in their minds in terms of the approach was to treat the experience like theater instead of like film.
1: And minimalist theater.
0: Exactly.
1: Real minimalist.
0: Exactly. And but it was something that if you walked onto the stage, it'd be the thing that did most come to mind. And it was now suddenly something in that state of mind that was familiar to them, as opposed to being this foreign blue screen, highly technical kind of process. It was something that they vaguely understood. And that was sort of what they used as a guide. And then again, we were able to kind of guide them through the whole process and walk through it so that they understood where everything was and what they'd be reacting to. But in the end, we shunned all the sophistication for just shouting things out.
1: really?
0: Literally, yeah.
1: That's funny. Okay, so it's no longer a secret now. One of the arguably greatest stage and screen actors of all time, Sir Laurence Olivier, is in this film. Where did the footage of him come from, and why him?
0: Well, it was actually the Jude Law who suggested Olivier, and I think it was for no more reason than he wanted to play opposite him, and this was his chance. and we then had to figure out how to actually do this. And we started first by building a three-dimensional model of Olivier, a likeness of him in the computer. And then we actually located some obscure footage from the BBC of an interview he had given. And we were able to kind of mix that with some photography and project it onto the three-dimensional image we'd created, and allowed us to rotate him and to kind of add depth to him and create him basically in 3D.
1: I understand your next project is going to be Edgar Rice Burroughs' Princess of Mars.
0: It is indeed.
1: Can't you say anything about that? You're replacing former director Robert Rodriguez.
0: That's right. Well, we're very early in the stages of it now, just trying to, you know, get the script written, which is just starting. And but really looking to kind of do something, and yet again, very novel and something that, you know, audiences have never seen before, and really transport you to another world. And certainly not duplicate what we did on World of Tomorrow. Try to bring something yet again as fresh, and then be very faithful to what Burroughs created.
1: Well, we have been in conversation with Cary Conran, the creator, writer, and director of Sky Captain and the World of Tomorrow. Cary, thanks for talking with us.
0: Thanks for having me.

Sky Captain and the World of Tomorrow is now streaming on Pluto TV and Amazon Prime. And this interview with Kerry Conran was from 2004. Up next, from 2018, the domestic drama Hellion.

0: We're going to talk now about Hellion, a film by Kat Candler, which paints the powerful portrait of a family on the brink of dissolution, set against the haunting backdrop of the refineries of Southeast Texas. And the story explores the relationships of a family, a single father and his two young boys, all reeling from the loss of their mother and who are all dealing with that loss in their own ways. The father drowning his sorrows at a local bar and the boys acting out their pain and anger through vandalism. The writer and director of Hellion is here, Kat Candler, who based this feature film, Hellion, on her eponymous short film, which premiered at the Sundance Film Festival in 2012. And also with us is, I'm going to call him lead ensemble cast member, Josh Wiggins, who portrays the eldest brother, well, the 13-year-old brother, if you want to consider that elder, right, whose aggressive and destructive behavior has begun to raise concerns around town. Kat and Josh, thank you both for coming here on the show today.
1: Thank you.
0: I know you've heard this 3,000 times, but it's such an emotional powerhouse of a movie. A lot of pain in the story, but a lot of beauty and a lot of truth, too, and a lot of hope.
1: Thank you.
0: It's also a powerful portrait of among other things, I think, really, the difficulty of being a good parent. Mm-hmm. And even though there's love is in the equation, it's not always enough. Can you talk about that, either one of you?
1: Yeah, I think, you know, when I was making the short film, it was very loosely based on my grandfather and my three uncles. My three uncles were terrors. They were hell-raising boys. And it made me reflect a lot on my own parents. And, you know, when you're a child, your parents are godlike and can do no wrong. And as you get older, you realize how fallible they are and the beautiful mistakes that they make just trying and struggling. And so with the feature, it was really about, like, how did this family get to such dysfunction? Yeah. And how is this father, like, just repeatedly misstepping and making mistake after mistake, but realizing also, like, what he's going through as an adult and or as a grieving husband. But yeah, it's really about realizing the fallibility of us as human beings.
0: Yeah, and I love the main theme of this story, how it seems to revolve around the idea of personal responsibility. And I love the fact that both father and son, they seem to be, you know, struggling with that. And you tend to forgive the child a little more, because it took me, well, I don't know, decades to really grasp what responsibility meant. You know, a kid knows that there's consequences to his actions, but he mostly just knows what he's feeling or what she's feeling. But in the case of this movie, the father is just sort of like the don't do as I do as I say kind of thing. And the dynamic was really nuanced and really, really beautifully done. Josh, what's a nice kid like you playing the lead in a major motion picture like this doing here?
2: Well, I think they both want to, they have it, visions of what they're supposed to be and what they want to be, but I think they're so polluted by all this stuff that's happened in their lives and kind of their environment that it kind of keeps them from taking that first step. And I think it's all about redemption and just kind of, you know, owning up to what you've done.
0: When you auditioned for the role, right? When you read for the part, what scene did you do? I'm just curious.
2: We did the dinner scene where we talk about Galveston at the table with Wes dancing.
0: Ooh.
2: Yeah.
0: Yeah.
2: And we did home invasion scene with Aunt Pam. And then
0: the home invasion scene is when
2: I'm getting Wes back and Lance does the, we all know.
0: Yeah.
2: And last we did the Pizza Hut, it's been called the Pizza Hut scene.
0: The pizza scene.
2: And that was, yeah.
0: Wow. So was there anything particularly challenging about any one aspect of playing this part? I mean, we were talking about responsibility earlier. You know, your first major role.
2: I think it's very easy to kind of make this kid seem like some, you know, random, like, unlikable kid.
0: In the beginning, he's kind of hard to like.
2: Yeah.
0: Yeah, because all we see is him acting out pretty much. Yeah.
2: And so I think the most important thing for me was just kind of showing that he does have a good heart. He can't use it and he doesn't know how to use it right now. And he's just kind of, like we said, like polluted by everything that's happened. And he has a lot of layers. It's not just this, he has a skin that he wears. That's not really who he is. And I thought it was very important to tap into all of his layers and show that, you know, he's a good kid, but he just needs to grow up.
0: Yeah. crying on screen, is that tough, easy? How do you do that? How do you access your emotions like that, especially in such a technical environment, you know, where everybody's looking down your throat?
2: Yeah, it's it was in the audition for that scene, for the pizza scene. It was I'd never done that. I'd never like cried or anything before. So or I've cried before, but not you know what I mean.
0: Yes, I do.
2: and so then it was all about just we did it over and over and over and over until I could get it, and it took about like 3 or 4.
1: Well, I remember I basically told you I'm not letting you leave this room until I get the performance out of you that I want.
2: So no pressure.
0: No pressure. No lines drawn in the sand or anything.
1: It was one of those things where like he pretty much had the role at that point, and it was making sure I could get him into places that I needed him to go. And after I said that to him, the next take was like heartbreaking.
0: I'm fascinating just from the standpoint of extracting a scene, especially from like, you know, a new guy, a new performer. And I'm always interested in process, but just does it differ from, do you have a general sort of set of things you fall back on, or does it depend on the individual actor?
1: I'll say every actor is different. Aaron can get places differently from Juliet, and they get places differently from the boys. Everybody is different in how they work and their process. And, I think half the battle, really like 2/3 of the battle, is finding the right actor.
0: Yeah. That's what all the good directors tell me. Yeah. We're talking to writer, director, Kat Candler, and lead ensemble cast member, Josh Wiggins, about Hellion. The emotional core of this movie, I thought, I'm not giving anything away saying this, but I thought the emotional core of this movie was that brief, fleeting scene, two-line scene between the brothers, where Josh here asks his younger brother, he says, "Do you miss Mom?" And Wes says, "I miss Dad." That was amazing scene, brilliantly written, just technically, like it distilled the whole movie, because the mother has passed on, but the father's still alive. And it just spoke volumes, that scene.
1: It's funny because that's actually one of the scenes that the boys auditioned with over and over and over and over again. Really? So when we got onto set, I remember Josh asking me, he's like, "This feels very so familiar and so like we've done it a million times," which we had at that point. But when I watched the film after, you know, we've cut it together, I too agree, like it really kind of punches you in the face emotionally when that exchange. And it is, you have to kind of go back and trust the words and trust what's on the page and trust these guys give this really great, honest performance. And yeah, even though we knew this scene like over and over again, it really hit.
0: Can you elaborate a little bit? Can you talk about working with actors and how that might affect what you actually wrote? Do you know what I'm saying?
1: Yeah, like, totally. It's funny, I would say one of the most underdeveloped characters on the page was the character of Roger, who was one of the friends. And he, on the page, he's just not as dynamic as the rest of the boys. And when I was doing the casting, I found this kid, Cameron Owens. And in the audition, there was just something really dynamic and really charming about him that he brought his character to the screen and he brought his character off the page way more than I had in the script.
2: Or because when you read it, you don't really think of him as the funny, goofy kid. But whenever Cameron comes on, he owns it and he makes it, like I said, his own.
0: Another question you probably get all the time, but where did you find the voice to speak so well to just, I don't know, how do I say it, the masculine temperament? It reminded me of Essie Hinton, you know, when she wrote The Outsiders. I think her publisher said, you know, you can't use your real name because this is a book that's targeted to boys, and if they find out your name is Susie, it's a testament to the film, and you know, but I'm curious, what do you just do intellectual exercises to create empathy with that, or do you work with boys, or do you?
1: I'm a teacher. I'm a lecturer at UT college level, and then I've also I've taught teens through adults. So I spent early on when I was making films, I was making this documentary about a group of kids who had dropped out of the public high school system, and I followed a couple of these kids for a couple of years. And nothing had ever happened with the documentary, but really got to know them and kind of get insight into their lives. And I think that, I mean, as we've gone through this process of talking about this movie that came up recently, I'm like, yeah, that actually informed, I think, a lot. But every, you know, there are women, like there are some women that I have a hard time writing and some women that I have a easy time writing. Gotcha. There are some men that I have, I don't know, there's something, I think these characters are just, again, kind of going back to my uncles and my grandfather. I feel like I know these men pretty well.
0: Obviously, but you knew your characters. Yeah, really.
1: Thank you.
0: Really, really well. So, we do have about a minute here. But so, Josh, what's the best piece of direction that Kat gave you during this movie?
2: Don't be afraid to make it your own. She's very kind of do what you think you need to do. She's not like, okay, you're going to do it this way or you're out of here. It's
0: my way or the highway.
2: Yeah, exactly.
0: That's what I would say. Yeah.
2: Yeah. No, she gives a lot of freedom. A lot of freedom, which is very important.
0: Yeah. All righty, here we've been in conversation with lead ensemble cast member Josh Wiggins, who's got a better radio voice than I have. I
3: mean,
0: you should hear yourself through my headphones. I'm listening to this guy. Anyway, and writer-director Kat Candler. The film is Hellion. It's amazing on so many levels, not the least of which are its writing direction, sheer emotional resonance, but also an amazingly bravura performance here by Josh Wiggins, making his feature film debut. So check out Hellion, and thank you, Kat and Josh, for being here.
1: Thank you so much.

0: Hellion is now streaming on AMC+. And Sundance Now. This interview with actor Josh Wiggins and director Kat Candler was from 2014. Coming up after this brief intermission break, the Bay Area screen scene.
1: The opinions expressed on Celluloid Dreams are those of the speakers and not necessarily those of anyone connected with this station.
2: Director Charles Martin put up with many ridiculous antics on the set of the 1948 comic horror film Abbott and Costello Meets Frankenstein. This is Stephen Chohet with Hollywood Stories. Lou Costello, who thought that the film's script could have been written by a five-year-old, insisted that the cast participate in a wild pie fight, much to the chagrin of the well-dressed Bela Lugosi playing Dracula. Costello also put a leash around Lon Chaney Jr. in his Wolfman costume and took him for walks around the studio. Lou pelted ad-libs while being chased by Glenn Strange as Frankenstein's monster, causing the creature to laugh and ruin takes.
3: I can't take it anymore!
2: A bigger concern was Bud Abbott, who would get so sloshed by 2 p.m. that he was incapable of shooting for the rest of the day. Abbott explained that when he was young, a doctor told him that if he didn't stop drinking, he'd be dead by the age of 30. The straight man was so worried, he stayed drunk the next 40 years. For more great stories, go to HollywoodStories.com.
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3: Right, so this is written and directed by Jim Rash, who people probably know best for being in front of the camera on Community. And it's a two-hander, basically, between Allison Janney and Andrew Rannells. Janney plays a widow. Her husband has recently passed away, and her husband's stepson, her estranged son, doesn't want to attend the funeral and sends in his place his personal assistant, played by Andrew Rannells. But there's, of course, a lot going on underneath the surface here. There are truths that become unearthed over the course of the story. But really, it's about grief, the grieving process, of course. It's also about estranged family relationships and the difficulty of communication between family members, and then just relationships in general. So all of that plays out through what's mostly a feature-length conversation, broken up into different scenes. Mm-hmm. There are a few other people in this movie. Bonnie Hunt has a kind of funny supporting role as a holy roller neighbor of Allison Janney. But yeah, it's I think people who love the theater especially will probably especially love this, who relish in good performances. The actors are good, and the script is quite good, too. So, yeah, a very solid drama.
0: Sounds good. Okay, Miss You, Love You is now streaming on HBO Max. Yay.
4: Yeah!
0: For that. Okay, up next here is Propeller One-Way Night Coach.
3: Mm-hmm. Yeah, that title is a pretty good indicator of how awkward this movie is, which is written, co-produced, and directed by John Travolta. It's his directorial debut.
0: Right.
3: It's barely over an hour. It's 61 minutes, based on a children's novel that Travolta wrote in 1997. And it stars Clark Shotwell. Introducing Clark Shotwell, he plays the 8-year-old boy in the flashbacks set in 1962. The whole thing is set in flashback. It's narrated from the future by the older version of this 8-year-old boy, voiced by, you'll never guess, Travolta himself, who also appears on screen at the end of the movie as the pilot who sort of idolized by this boy. So it's, that kind of glamorous era of commercial flight, right? The romance and excitement of commercial flight is the thing. It's the stuff of the movie. It's kind of cute, but such an indulgence, right, to make this hour-long movie with all this, period detail about a boy who really likes planes and is really excited to go on his first flight. That's the whole thing. There's really not a lot more there. I mean, there is his relationship with his mother is a thing in the movie. There are other side characters like this flight attendants and such, but it's mostly justifiable only for Travolta fans with insatiable curiosity for the actor and his career.
0: Interesting. So that it's only what, a minute over an hour, you said? 61 minutes? That's an odd runtime.
3: Yes. Yeah. Yes, it is. Yeah. It's poorly scripted, wall to wall, cliche ridden narration. Yeah, just a clunker.
0: All right. Well, we'll skip Propeller One Way Night Coach, now streaming on Apple TV Plus, and you're giving that a boo. Okay, hearing good things about this next movie, Backrooms.
3: Yeah, along with Obsession, Backrooms is being credited with saving the box office. We keep hearing that like every few weeks, right? Some movie saving the box office.
0: Mm-hmm, yeah.
3: But yeah, these are big hits, and the margins are good, right, on these cheap horror movies,
0: right.
3: Relatively cheap horror
0: right.
3: movies. So Kane Parsons is the director here. I believe he's 20 now, and started out, I think, at the age of 17, I think maybe was hired at the age of 17 to develop this, because it's based on a web series that Kane Parsons made. And that in turn is based on the creepypasta that's referred to as Backrooms, you know, hence the title of the movie. So creepypasta, for those who don't know, are kind of modern internet versions of the campfire horror stories. You know, they get passed around, right? Scary stories.
2: Yeah.
3: But instead of being passed more by oral tradition, it's passed around the internet. So the idea with the Backrooms is that there's this alternate dimension that you can access, in this case, by passing through a wall into this other dimension where there are all these back rooms, these kind of funhouse mirror versions of reality that are varying degrees of sunken or falling apart and cluttered with sort of the detritus of the psyche, particularly in the case of the Chiwetel Ejiofor character here, who owns a furniture store. And in the basement of this furniture store is this portal that he stumbles into and begins exploring. But he also has a psychoanalyst or therapist played by Renata Reinsva. And she kind of is trying to figure out, is he just completely nuts or does this thing actually exist? And, you know, she may have her own encounter with these strange forces beyond comprehension, these liminal spaces to be explored.
2: Sounds very Stephen King-y.
3: Yeah, kind of. Yeah. It's maybe a little more surrealist than King tends to get.
2: Mm.
3: It's drawing comparisons to Lynch, you know, that kind of slippery, surreal mindscape kind of thing. It's sort of a less grandiose version of The Cell is how I would describe
2: because the
3: therapist is kind of like the detective, and she's sort of following this guy into his world a little bit, or, you know, trying to figure out, you know, what's real and what's not. But yeah, I think it's effective. It's creative, it's creepy, it's oddball, and it's anchored by these two incredible actors, Ejiofor and Reinsva. So yeah, yeah. I'm all for it.
2: All right. Backrooms is now playing in Bay Area theaters. Yay. For Backrooms. Okay, up next here is Pressure.
3: Yes, Pressure, which is a World War II drama. On the surface, it kind of seems like a joke because it's about the weather, right? It's the movie about, you know, trying to determine when D-Day can or should happen based on the weather. So the hero is a meteorologist played by Andrew Scott, and he's sort of in a competition of sorts with another meteorologist played by Chris Messina. They have a kind of trajectory of fighting and trying to maybe redeem that relationship. And of course, they're working under Dwight D. Eisenhower, played here by Brendan Fraser, who's
2: the best lookalike you could find in terms of casting, right? Yeah.
3: Yeah, less than convincing as Eisenhower, not only as a lookalike, but as a soundalike. He doesn't seem at all right for the role, but Andrew Scott is very, very good.
2: He's terrific. Yeah.
3: Messina's good. Kerry Condon is good. Damian Lewis is really great in it.
2: Yeah.
3: And it's this kind of, you know, middle classy World War II dad movie, a tale of tragedy, triumph, and barometric pressure. The montage of collecting weather data was particularly unintentionally funny to me, but brushing all that aside, it is a pretty good movie.
2: It
3: tells the story well. It demonstrates, it's really a kind of moral fable about standing by your guns when you know that you're right. And based on data and based on science, which is also unfortunately very political now, right. So that's sort of an interesting theme to address at this point.
2: It was based on a play too.
3: And so that helps. You know, the dialogue is maybe a little sharper than you would expect from this sort of thing, that maybe tends to be a little more mushy. So yeah, I think it's quite well done.
2: Yeah, good movie. Pressure is now playing in Bay Area theaters. Yay. Okay, up next here we have It's Dorothy.
3: Yeah, this is a documentary film about 125 years of Dorothy Gale, the L. Frank Baum heroine, protagonist of The Wonderful Wizard of Oz and other Oz books. Of course, the film from 1939, in which Judy Garland played Dorothy, which in turn inspired
2: Wicked. You
3: know, a thousand ripoffs, reboots, remakes, sequels. Right?
2: Yeah.
3: So this explores all of that. It explores the enormous influence of the book and of the 39 film. It does look backward, you know, a little bit. It has all these great montages in it. So you see all these clips of different versions of Wizard of Oz, including the silent film that predates the Judy Garland one. And then The Wiz gets a lot of attention. Actually, not that much about Wicked, really. Comparatively. Although Gregory Maguire is interviewed. It touches on all kind of the major iterations of the character in the story. It delves into Judy Garland herself and how she became iconic, to what degree that was all about her or all about the role or all about the mythology of her or, you know, her career and her music. And then it does kind of also branch out into some areas that you might sort of feel like, well, this is getting a little far afield. But it's a largely delightful documentary with fantastic montage, as I said, deeply emotional commentary, too, about the importance of the character and of the story. And the interviews and the editing are also, emotional. Yeah, it's and you get some celebrity fans, too, like Rufus Wainwright, talking about how his career wouldn't exist without The Wizard of Oz and things like that. So, yeah, if you have any sort of attachment at all to this major piece of influential culture, I think you'd probably find something interesting here.
2: Sounds very good. Okay, It's Dorothy is now streaming on Peacock and moves to VOD as of Friday, June 12th. Yay. Another documentary here, Strange Journey, the Story of Rocky Horror.
3: Right, so this one is directed by Linus O'Brien, and he's profiling his father, Richard O'Brien, the creator of the Rocky Horror Show. And Richard O'Brien is really the focus. We see him the most kind of in his life, moving around and playing his songs for the camera and talking to the camera and to his son about his life and career and how his personal life intersected with his writing as a non-binary individual. We get the whole story, where the show came from as a stage show and the casting and then the film and the casting of the film and the influence of the film and the cult midnight screenings that sprung up and that whole thing. So, yeah, it's sort of like the It's Dorothy documentary. We also get famous fans like Trixie Mattel and Jack Black, again, kind of crediting their entire careers or certainly bowing to the influence of the Rocky Horror Show. There's cultural commentary here, again, about the importance of the work to people, why it means so much to people, why it's so popular. It is perhaps an hour's worth of documentary stretched to 90 minutes, but it is probably the definitive documentary about the whole Rocky Horror phenomenon.
2: All right. Strange Journey, the Story of Rocky Horror, now on VOD. Yay for that.
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2: All right, and now we have some home video titles. We're giving some early shout-outs on, I think, all of these this week. But let's start out with Scream 7 4K Blu-ray.
3: Right, so yeah, this is, you've got a 4K disc here, you get a Blu-ray disc here, and a digital copy of Scream 7. It's a Dolby Vision presentation of the film with HDR. It's Dolby Atmos audio track. So yeah, you're getting state-of-the-art reference quality AV here in terms of presenting this brand new film. And then there are a handful of featurettes and other bonus features. There's a 22-minute making-of documentary, Scar Tissue, The Making of Scream 7. And that's pretty interesting. It's standard issue. You're not going to get a lot of candid comments here, but it's kind of sort of interesting to hear like where this idea or that idea came from for this late sequel. There's an 8-minute featurette on the production design, and also kind of largely focusing on the iconic house, Sidney Prescott's home. Then there's a 6.5-minute featurette focused on the stunts. There's a music video for Twisting the Knife. And then there's 6 deleted scenes. So pretty decent special edition here for Scream 7.
2: All right. Scream 7 4K Blu-ray from Paramount Home Video, available as of Tuesday, June 16th. So. And you reviewed that on the show back in February, and people can access that on our SoundCloud page, should they wish to do so. Another movie that you saw and liked an awful lot, I think it made your top 10. It's now on Blu-ray, and that's The Mastermind.
3: Yeah, that's right. Made my top 10. Kelly Reichardt's latest with Josh O'Connor, who's about to have a big summer with Steven Spielberg and Disclosure Day. And yeah, really interesting kind of un-heist movie, and that's the subject of the bonus feature that's on this movie disc. There's a 14.5-minute video essay called Unwinding the Heist Film. That includes some comments from Reichardt woven into it, but yeah, it's mostly a kind of interpretation of the film with comparisons to like the work of Bresson, for example. There's a lot of other film clips compared to clips from The Mastermind. Yeah, and just very interesting kind of breakdown of the film analysis. And then, of course, it's well presented here in terms of AV in this 1080p transfer. Looks and sounds very good. So yeah, I'm definitely recommending that people pick up The Mastermind.
2: Yeah, it's an extraordinary movie. Okay, The Mastermind Blu-ray from Mubi, available as of Tuesday, June 30th. Yay. Let's see. Sunset Blu-ray is up next. Is that the Blake Edwards movie?
3: It is the Blake Edwards movie from 1988, which I had never actually seen. And it stars Bruce Willis as Tom Mix, the silent Western cowboy star, and James Garner as Wyatt Earp. And he's sort of brought into, it's a fictional story. It's a fictional mystery, really. It's a murder mystery in 1929 Hollywood. Fun idea to pair these two historical characters. They're well played by these two leads. There's charm there, and there's a little bit of chemistry there. The mystery is maybe no great shakes. It's not that scintillating a mystery, not that hard to predict. And you kind of feel like, well, it doesn't really matter that much by the end of it. It's just not that much of a grabber of a movie. But the trappings are a lot of fun. The Hollywood period setting, and there are some fun stunt scenes and a little action here, a little comedy there. There's enough here for a recommendation. I enjoyed it. Now, this is in a line of releases from Alliance that are from dated transfers, which is maybe why they're not coming from the original studios, but they've been licensed out. So this is actually not a very bad transfer. It is dated. You could see the dust, occasional dust and dirt in the picture. It's not always as sharp as you might want. But since this movie was largely photographed out of doors, the photography holds up pretty well even in this dated transfer. So yeah, definitely worth checking out if you're a Blake Edwards fan or a fan of Willis or Garner.
2: Yeah, and it's a pleasant little comedy mystery. Sunset Blu-ray available as of Tuesday, June 23rd from Alliance Entertainment. So. Okay. Up next here is White Palace on Blu-ray.
3: Right. This one's from 1990. Luis Mendoki is the director here. And I had to kind of wonder. he started in Mexico. And I sort of wondered, I wonder if there is any small language barrier or, you know, performance tone barrier that maybe he's bringing to this material, because the actors are so, they're kind of like braying all their lines, at least the supporting cast. So let me tell you what this movie's about for those who don't know. White Palace might as well be White Castle, because it's like the burger place, like the little sliders. Susan Sarandon's a waitress at this burger place, or a cashier at this burger place, pushing burgers. And James Spader meets her there, and they have a kind of meet cute where they argue over his order. And so what plays out is an age gap romance. And this movie treats age gap romance the way 50 Shades of Grey treats BDSM, with kind of tee-hee-hee prurience and goofy humor. They're also written like The Odd Couple. Like, he's messy, she's neat, he loves classical, she loves country, you know, he's got money, she doesn't. And it's all very cheesy. Reminded me of Zalman King at some points, and kind of the dumb kind of romance drama with a couple of steamy sex scenes. It's got a saxophone forward score written amazingly by Ted Talley and Alvin Sargent, which you would not know from hearing this script.
2: Good script. Alvin Sargent, good lord.
3: Yeah. I don't know what happened. Bad supporting performances here, as I said. Jason Alexander, Kathy Bates, they're all kind of over the top. But yeah, I'm sure there's going to be people who have a nostalgic connection to this, or like, you know, this was a hot movie of their day that they want to revisit. But it just seems kind of silly, 43-year-old Sarandon character, 27-year-old Spader character, and everybody's losing their minds.
2: All righty, White Palace Blu-ray from Alliance Entertainment, available as of Tuesday, June 30th. Boo for White Palace on Blu-ray. With the data transfer. Okay, wrapping it up for the week. We've got also on Blu-ray, we've got a movie called Cold Steel.
3: Yes, so another data transfer getting slapped onto Blu-ray. And 1997, L.A. noir, neo-noir, directed by Dorothy Ann Puzo, Mario Puzo's daughter.
2: Who knew?
3: Who was making her play here as a Hollywood director. And not a badly directed movie for this sort of thing, you know, a 1980s, you know, urban crime film. She's got Brad Davis as her lead here. Sharon Stone is the kind of romantic lead, possible femme fatale. Jonathan Banks plays the heavy. He makes a good heavy. Adam Ant is, I think he had made a kind of mini career of playing henchmen. He plays a henchman here. But yeah, this is the kind of movie that most likely went straight to the dollar theaters upon release. It seems like that kind of movie. Cheesy, pretty predictable, kind of telegraphs its big twists, and pretty cliched, but still decently executed with its police car chases, including one that turns a stock car race into an unscheduled and explosive demolition derby. So on a kind of down and dirty, just like, you know, crime movie level, this sort of noirish little story of trying to avenge a cop avenging his father's murder and, you know, this dealing with the secrets of his past. It's got enough of a noir edge to give it a moderate recommendation for people who, you know, like this kind of B-ish thing.
2: Any extras on this?
3: No bonus features on this latest round from Alliance in their kind of VHS line. To Blu-ray line. Watchable transfer.
2: All right, Cold Steel Blu-ray from Alliance Entertainment, available as of Tuesday, June 30th. So. Oh. Peter Canavesi, GroucherReviews.com. Thanks, Peter. And we'll talk to you next week. And we'll be right back in just a few moments.

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2: Imagine my delight when a CD called Just Found Joy came in the mail with a vaguely amused-looking horn player on the cover, with a goat standing behind him digging the sounds. Of course, I opened the CD, only to find more goats pictured inside the CD jacket, on the back cover, and in various poses throughout the booklet. I've always felt that goats are the goat of animals, with their little smile, a beard named after them, the ability to eat anything they desire and still stay slim, and to climb anywhere they want and never have knee trouble. Obviously, this musician was a fellow goat lover, and as my luck would have it, a wonderful swinging player as well. Clarinetist, saxophonist, composer, Ricky Alexander. I immediately reached out to Ricky and arranged the following conversation. I'm Judy Carmichael, and this is Jazz Inspired. Here's Ricky Alexander on High Society from his CD, Just Found Joy.